0: there. I'm Jason Alexander, and this is my dear friend, Peter Tilden.
1: Hey, Jay. By the way, the script says best friend.
0: Yes, it does, Peter. Anyway, Peter and I met over 25 years ago and became really good friends.
1: Best friends.
0: Mm-hmm, because we had two things in common. Number one, we like to argue about everything, driving, food, music.
1: No, we don't. And number two, when things annoy us or they perplex us or just don't seem to make any sense, whether it's something in the news or in our personal lives, we go, really, no, really.
0: And then we have to find answers.
1: So we created a podcast called Really, No, Really. It's about finding the answers to all the things that make us go, really, no, really. Jerry Seinfeld wondered why they refused to make the stall door go all the way to the floor in a public bathroom, but he didn't get an answer. We did, by reaching out to an expert.
0: And talking dogs. Really? No, really? We spoke to the pet parent of a dog who's become a social media star to find out if pressing buttons on a soundboard with a paw or a nose is truly communicating, or are they just showing off?
1: Competitive eaters, they don't chew during competitions. How about that?
0: Really? No, really?
1: That's what we heard. So we spoke to some of the biggest champions of the hot dog eats hot dog world of competitive eating to get the answer. And those are just a few of the things we'll explore on the Really Know Really podcast with Jason Alexander and Peter Tilden.
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0: 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We'll come back, talk a little bit more about Jaylen Brown. Is there something about him that we need to know that we don't know? 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

0: round of eight one time. That was back in 2002, as I mentioned. Fox Sports Radio, Air Tours, Jason Martin broadcasting live from the Fox Sports Radio studios. We will come back when we do. We'll get it over to the news desk. DeSager will give you everything that you missed throughout a busy July 4th in the world of sports. 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

0: because the U.S. plays on Monday. If he announces on Monday, it definitely gets buried by the U.S. And if he announces on Tuesday, there's a chance it's coming off of a World Cup win. Dan Beyer has hypothesized that
1: he thinks it'll be Wednesday.
0: Wednesday.
1: That's interesting.
0: Yeah, for people who have not looked at a schedule, it is the first day since the start of the tournament with no World Cup games. The round of 16 will be complete.
1: Dude, if he does that, first off, that's brilliant by Beyer, but my goodness, man, how vain can you be that you would need the entire news cycle for your...
2: Well, what about the whiteboard? I mean, all of this is planned.
1: Good point.
2: He needs his name in the...
0: I mean, he's got a 24-year track record that he needs to be in the news cycle. So, yeah, we'll see what happens. So, final... You know what? We got more to talk about. So, real quick, final pick. Deutsch. Well, we'll go to Jamar first. Your final pick, where does he play next year?
1: I'm sticking with it, even though I think you could be right, Torres. I'm going to say Philadelphia.
2: I'm going to say I agree with Aaron's point about close to home. I think it's between Golden State and Philly. I think he's going to go play golf with Steph. I don't think he cares about winning anymore.
0: I'm going to say Golden State as well.
1: Yeah, I think you may have sold me on that. I'm going to stick by my guns. Because in case I'm right, it's a great sound.
0: Yeah, it is. We will lead the show with it next week. If he signs with Philadelphia, that is assuming that he has signed anywhere. Bron James, I said it doesn't feel like it did back in the day, and we just did 23 minutes on the decision, part four.
1: I'm ashamed. I don't know about you.
0: Fox Sports Radio. Aaron Torres, Jason Martin, broadcasting live from the Fox Sports Radio studios. J-Mart, earlier we did talk about Jaylen Brown, the Celtics, what were they thinking? You just brought up a great point, though. That is a stacked roster with or without LeBron. Is Philadelphia now the favorite in the East with Jaylen Brown? We'll discuss that next. Fox Sports Radio.
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23: In March of 2005, financier Jeffrey Epstein is at a charity benefit in New York City. Wall Street titans are in attendance. Rod Stewart is booked to perform. In a photo taken that night, Epstein has his arm around a woman, pulling her head toward his so that his smirking lips graze her temple. Epstein is tan and relaxed, and he looks like he doesn't have a care in the world. On that same day, 1,200 miles south, a 14-year-old girl in Palm Beach, Florida, gives a statement to the police that will launch an investigation. But maybe Epstein is right not to be worried.
24: Nobody cared what these women had to say. Their insights were ignored as the feds and then the state made this case go away.
25: Mr. Epstein should have been looking at a potential sentence of 360 years at a minimum. But that's not what happened, because there was a power dynamic here, wasn't there?
23: The recent charges against Jeffrey Epstein have brought down a cabinet member and tarnished the reputations of billionaires and elite universities.
26: Here is a group of people, and I gotta say mostly men, who talk a great deal about changing the world, but are fundamentally functioning as a cartel.
27: 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Who is Jeffrey Epstein?
28: Who is Jeffrey Epstein? 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
27: Right.
29: A teacher at the private school in Manhattan.
23: From Wondery, the company behind Dirty John and The Shrink Next Door, comes the mysterious Mr. Epstein.
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0: Well, the White Sox are tied for first in the AL Central after winning at Cleveland 3-1, Pittsburgh and Detroit with victories, Seattle 11-0 over Toronto, Minnesota hit 6 home runs and beat the Yankees 11-4 in New York, and Yordan Alvarez has 29 homers this year. He hit 2 at home in Houston tonight, beating Tampa Bay 10-8. He had the game winner in the bottom of the ninth that ended the Rays' 9-game winning streak. Back to you.
1: Thank you very much, Steve DeSager. DeSager, have a great evening. I assume you'll be back tomorrow with the fellas Arnie Spanier, Chris Plank, and Ephraim Salam and Mark Willard earlier in the day. Fox Sports Radio, we have one segment left before we toss it over to Bernie Fratto. 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
7: 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Not athletes, just people. 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
3: Taylor Swift and Travis Kelce donating $26 million to various charities this week.

0: ahead of their Madison Square Garden wedding in New York City. The charities include 9 food banks, an animal cruelty organization, 7 educational programs, and 3 children's hospitals. 2 of the charities, Children's Mercy Hospital and Harvesters, the Community Food Network, have personal ties to Kelsey, as he's made unannounced visits to patients in the hospital and has previously donated to Harvesters. The 7th installment in the Despicable Me franchise, Minions and Monsters, expected to make between $80 and $90 million over the extended holiday weekend.
1: Don't be scared, though. They're such good guys. Just try not to look too delicious.
0: Also new this weekend is Young Washington, which is expected to bring in $15 to $20 million in its debut. Meantime, Toy Story 5 expected to make between $35 to $45 million in its third weekend.
2: I never knew this is what...
0: Hannah Harper is officially hitting the road after revealing that she's purchased her own tour bus. In a post on Instagram, the American Idol Season 24 winner sharing the news while giving fans a glimpse of her life on the road. More Hannah Harper dates can be found on her official website. Snow Patrol and Kylie Minogue are sharing their first collaboration together. The band has released their new song, These Alarms, featuring the singer. The new track follows the release of Snow Patrol's 2024 album, The Forest is the Path. It's available to stream. That's entertainment. I'm Jennifer Polsoni.
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2: 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You do a great job. Remember, the most boring conversations are when everyone agrees. All right, you heard my opening monologue on LeBron. It was a quasi-

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11: We don't have to do this. 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
13: 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I'm Christian Spicer. I'm a writer, podcaster, and a huge fan of The Last of Us. 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

0: All right, we're back on the Bernie Frato Show. The Midnight Hour continues. If we don't get to you by 1 a.m. or when we head to the top of the hour, you stay on the line because you are getting on the air. I want to give everybody ample time. We'll go over time. Josh in North Texas joins us. Welcome in, Josh.
1: Happy 5th of July.
0: All right, right back at you.
1: The fireworks are still popping out here.
0: Yeah, I know. Kind of.

0: in 2017. And that's not the only Mexican food that Joey Chestnut likes. In 2023, he ate 96 tamales in 10 minutes. 96 tamales. You can do the math on that one as well. Who doesn't like a Philadelphia cheesesteak sandwich, a six-incher? But can you eat 23 of them? Joey Chestnut can. He not only ate 23 Philly cheesesteak sandwiches, he did it in 10 minutes. Now, grilled cheese, if you think that's a good accomplishment, look what he did with grilled cheese sandwiches. Joey Chestnut ate 47 grilled cheese sandwiches in 10 minutes back in 2006. You like pizza by the slice? You could sure get that in New York. 6.5 2-foot-long pizza slices in 10 minutes. Now, I've never seen a pizza slice 24 inches long. What's the average pizza slice? Anyway, he ate 6.5 of them back in 2019. Pierogies. Great Polish food. 165 pierogies in 8 minutes back in 2014. Now, we haven't got to any seafood yet or sides. Shrimp cocktail. 21 pounds of shrimp Joey Chestnut put down the hatch in 8 minutes back in 2024. People hear more about poutine now because of Canada. It's become kind of this thing. If you've ever been there, it was a dish discovered by mistake. They start out with French fries, and you cover them with gravy and cheese, and it's all kind of melts together. He ate 28 pounds of poutine. It's a heavy food, by the way. It's comfort food. In 2019. Now this one, I'm wondering if he had to take some Tums. Jalapeno poppers. Joey Chestnut ate 118 jalapeno poppers in 10 minutes back in 2006. Now, how the hell do you do that without blowing your gut out? Salt potatoes, 13 pounds of potatoes in 10 minutes back in 2011. Gumbo. I don't know if he did it down in Louisiana. 15 bowls of 16-ounce bowls of gumbo. Ate 15 of them in 8 minutes. So what blows me away, it's not just the amount of food he's eating. Every one of these records are 8 minutes, 10 minutes, 6 minutes, 12 minutes, 8 minutes. The only one that was in a reasonable amount of time, which is still ridiculous, was chicken wings. It took him 30 minutes to eat 182 chicken wings. But the rest of these, are you kidding me? I mean, 96 tamales in 10 minutes, 141 hard-boiled eggs in 8 minutes, 118 jalapeno poppers in 10 minutes. Well, after all that hearty eating, you got to imagine you got a little bit of a sweet tooth once in a while, right? No? Remember those little Hostess donuts? You can buy them. You can still buy them, right? In little packages or powdered chocolate. Well, Joey apparently likes powdered ones because in 6 minutes, this one will blow you away if the other ones haven't. 257 powdered Hostess donuts in 6 minutes back in 2018. Not to be outdone, Twinkies. Everybody likes Twinkies. In 6 minutes back in 2012, Joey Chestnut ate 121 Twinkies in 6 minutes. Cherry pie, 17 pounds of pie in 8 minutes. Boysenberry pie, 15 pounds of pie in 8 minutes. Ice cream sandwiches. Once ate 26 ice cream sandwiches in 6 minutes. And since we are in state fairs, yes, he ate 6 pounds of funnel cake. 6 pounds of funnel cake in 10 minutes back in 2009. And on that note, I'm going to keel over. It's going to do it for the Bernie Fratto Show. See you next week. Keep it locked. Up next, the great Andy Furman, Fox Sports Radio. We are
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11: I just instantly started freaking out, yelling to the world, "What's going on?" 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I mean, I'm out in the middle of nowhere. 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
10: 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He's not here with us. You know, it was tough.
8: 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Join me as we track the truth through tangled cover and cold case files, where every trail tells a story, and every story leaves its own trail of blood. Blood Trails.
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13: Daphne Caruana Galizia was a Maltese investigative journalist and blogger who spent her life fighting for truth, justice, and decency in a country overrun by corruption. 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
15: I'm John Sweeney, a former BBC journalist and investigative reporter. 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
10: The Royals. The Murdochs. 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
20: Blame Game coming right up. This is Fox Sports Sunday. He's Bucky Brooks. I'm Andy Furman. By the way, we're broadcasting live from the Fox Sports Radio studios. 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Brian O, Bill Krakenberger, Jeff Schwartz will give you a countdown right here on Fox Sports Radio. But right now it's time for the Blame Game.
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22: It's all your fault. No, it's your fault.
23: This is all your fault.
24: This is all your fault. This is all your fault.
22: Maybe it's everyone's fault.
25: Ooh.
22: Who knows?
23: He's a liar.
22: That's why there's the Blame Game.
23: The Blame Game.
22: Right, let's figure out who to blame.
20: Come on, Gonzo. Yeah. He's a liar. Let's do it.
26: Bucky, let's start with you. The hate and fouls in the WNBA never cease to stop. Who do you blame?
27: Referees, they got to set the tone early. If they want the physicality to lead the league, then they got to establish it with very tight calls. Like, they got to have a quick whistle early in games, and then players will adjust. So it's on the officials to set the tone for the game each and every night.
20: I'm going straight to the top. Kathy Engelbrecht, she's a terrible commissioner. She may be the worst commissioner in sports. I want that job. Bucky Brooks, I want that job. I'm blaming it on her. It starts at the top. She's got to filter it down to the officials. She's gone. Thank you.
26: Andy, the Celtics traded Jaylen Brown to Eastern Conference rival the 76ers for a 36-year-old Paul George. Who do you blame?
20: Got to blame Brad Stevens. I mean, he did the trade. He pulled the trigger. I don't know why they did it. I mean, the guy was an MVP. He led them in scoring last year. Terrible, terrible move for a 36-year-old player who was suspended 25 games last year, Paul George.
27: Yeah, like,

0: above you, there's always about $300 million swirling above your head. Everybody, you,
1: yeah,
0: Monty, Bo, everybody. You just have to know how to get to it. You have to take the time to research programs.
1: Well, it's like any grants, job. When you're talking about this is one thing I do know. Making money is a job. If you are making, in other words, that is going to be what my focus in life is,
0: to make money. Right.
1: And you treat it like a job. You can make money.
0: Right.
1: Anybody can make money, man.
0: So these people got money. And it's a beautiful thing to see.
1: I mean, it was good. But it has been a great celebration of our country.
0: Yeah.
1: Yesterday, obviously, 250 for Uncle Sam.
0: Happy belated birthday. Y'all tweet happy belated birthday to Steve. Yesterday was Steve's birthday, everybody.
1: It is a birthday. By the way, on my set last night.
2: Happy birthday.
1: Thank you very much. They did make some mention. I finished off my late show last night at midnight. Mm-hmm. And I'm saying, finishing up, I made my picks. I picked USA to beat Belgium. I picked Mexico. I was not going to be foolish. I'm going to take the hometowns. Anyway,
0: all of a sudden,
1: one of my producers walks in decked out as George Washington with a cake, red, white, and blue cake, to present me on my birthday. And I was very excited about
0: that. How old are you, 51? What did you say, 51, 52?
1: That would be 68.
0: 60 what? Man, you can't come on live radio telling fibs. You know better. On a Sunday? You going live on the Sabbath? That's wrong, bro. You going to come in here and tell fibs on the Sabbath?
1: You know how old I am. You look great.
0: I know. But you look great, though. Man.
1: I know.
0: You do.
1: Well, I feel good. I mean, what I do is I talk sports all day.
0: All right. But you work out, though. You train. You hit the gym.
1: I do.
0: You eat good.
1: I had some good barbecue yesterday, though. I had a cupcake that was... Man, oh, man. It was my birthday, though.
0: Your face just now, you talked about that damn
1: man.
0: Cupcake.
1: Oh, you would have died for this pumpkin.
0: My daughter ate three of them last night.
1: Oh, man. This was a meaty one. Yeah. I mean, and it was, wow. All right, coming up in the next hour, we got, Uncle BJ. He's going to be talking to us coming up in the next hour, plus much more on World Cup NBA news. This is Fox Sports Sunday.
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0: course. And in FIFA's ranking system, Brazil holds the record for the most team of the year first place rankings with 14. They've advanced to the quarterfinals in the World Cup every year since 1994. And in four of the last five World Cups, they were eliminated in the quarterfinals, which they are looking to get back to today. Of note, Pete, Brazil and Norway actually played once. In the 1998 World Cup, a 2-1 win for Norway in Marseille, France. So these clubs have played before, and Norway got the win. All right. Today's players to watch are brought to you by Fox One. 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A lot of choices for players to watch, Pete.
1: Well, I would say first the starting 11 for Brazil would be my players to watch. But I'm going to flip it around a little bit. When we started doing the group stage, I went with goalkeepers, right, on occasion. So as much as I want to go with Haaland, I'm going to go with Nyland. He's got to have his yet to have a clean sheet. They've given up 8 goals. He was not in there for 4 of those 8. He's got to stand on his head today. He's got to be flawless.
0: I mean, when you look at the Brazil attack of Vinny Jr., 4 goals, Cunha, 3 goals, Casemiro has a goal as well. Just so dangerous. You think about that they are going to get their chances. So when we talk about Norway, because my player to watch is for sure Erling Haaland, I think, Pete, that when Norway gets their few chances, and they will get chances, I think that you need their stars, especially Erling Haaland, to score and probably get 2 just to give you the comfortability of getting this to potentially 120 minutes and penalties.
1: Yeah, and you cannot count Brazil out ever. So you've got to play the 90 minutes. You've got to play the at least 6 minutes of stoppage time. They've got to be incredibly aware of the movement, how they move off the ball, how they interchange with each other, how dangerous they are coming across. Vinny Jr. coming across from that left-hand side, hitting the first goal in the first game, right?
0: What a
1: phenomenal
0: goal, goal
1: against Morocco. So it's a team that is so dynamic and so talented. And I love that you appreciate Casemiro. I do as well. Yeah. His header at the back post, physical, strong. I mean, this is a very loaded Brazil team. You know, you talk about their history. I think Pelé really put them on the map in his days and set a bar, and they have maintained that bar ever since.
0: Certainly so. It's the powerhouse of Brazil. They've won 5 World Cups against Norway, who have been only in the World Cup for 4 times. It's a power. It's a little bit of David versus Goliath. Let's send things out to New York, New Jersey Stadium. Brazil-Norway starts next. 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

0: opening 45.
1: Well, wide open, end to end. You're right. Each goalkeeper's made a goal-saving save or two. When Holland can be physical and get higher up the field, it gives Norway a chance, whether they're running off him. But that is really and actually the goal that you said was called back was a really nice buildup, wide right, definitely offside, but a good cutback and good finish. So the flanks on the right side for Norway, that was effective. Holland up front, posting up, and then Brazil, they just come in wave after wave after wave, and they're constantly coming at you, and they can do it in so many different ways, whether it's Vinny on the left-hand side, or they're going down the right-hand side, or they're running down the middle of the field. It is wide open. Norway does get eight guys inside the penalty box if they can, right, to just clog it up. And it's the width of the penalty box. They're not out too wide. So I think Norway's got to be happy with the score. I think had Brazil scored on the penalty kick, it'd be 3-0, which is your prediction before the game, right?
0: I said it could be 3-0.
1: Yeah.
0: And I think that we would be on that track if Brazil had hit that 11th-minute penalty kick.
1: Totally agree.
0: That Bruno poorly, I think, hits to the right. But, you know, because that could have opened up Norway. Brazil is so fast. They're so physical. They're so good. But 0-0 game right now, it feels like a goal peat is imminent. Yeah. But I can't tell you where the goal is going to be coming from, because it does feel so end-to-end.
1: Yeah, it does. And so when you're saying that, you're saying either team could score.
0: Yeah.
1: Yeah, agreed. Yeah, so, you know, we saw it yesterday, these knockout stages. As the games go on, it does tighten up for teams, right? So we'll see who handles that better. I give the nod to Brazil with their rich history and their confidence that they know they can go and score goals, and the variety of players that can put it in the back of the net.
0: It is a 0-0 game right now between Brazil and Norway at New York, New Jersey Stadium. We'll continue with our keys to the match next. By the way, if you're just joining us and you haven't heard yet, by the way, Flo Balogun, the United States men's national team striker, he got that red card in the round of 32 win against Bosnia and Herzegovina. That red card has been suspended. Now, the red card has been suspended. Flo Balogun is now eligible to play. Flo Balogun will be playing for the United States against Belgium in that game tomorrow at Seattle Stadium, 5 p.m. Pacific, 8 p.m. Eastern. That is the big news from earlier today. Rudy Garcia, the head coach for Belgium, spoke this morning. His response to the FIFA disciplinary committee allowing Flo Balogun to play, ruling him eligible, he said, "I didn't know that July 5th was April Fool's Day." So Belgium, not very happy about that.
1: That was a good one.
0: We here in the United States,
1: I don't blame him, but that was a good one.
0: We here in the United States are very happy that Flo Balogun is available. For Brazil and Norway, we'll take a break. We'll give you some keys to the second half coming up next. 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
1: 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How did my father become the scheming mastermind? 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
10: Night of the Comet is one of the greatest movies. 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
15: Norway is headed to the quarterfinals of the World Cup for the first time after eliminating five-time World Cup champions Brazil 2-1. Erling Haaland with 2 goals in the win. It's the first time since 1990 that Brazil will not be in the quarterfinals. Still to come, Mexico and England. That's going to start on Fox TV around 8 p.m. Eastern Time. Flo Balogun will be available to play in USA's round of 16 match against Belgium on Monday. The FIFA UEFA Disciplinary Committee has suspended the red card that was issued to him during the round of 32. Balogun will now be on a probationary period of 1 year. In Major League Baseball, the Marlins still blanking the